0: Okay, that's part one over and done. Hope you enjoyed it. Lots of new music coming up. And yeah, there's some old stuff that I have never heard of coming up. There's a new compilation out. And to say it's excellent is an understatement of the year. I'll give you a plug in the last bit because I can't think of what it's called at the moment. Enjoy. Part two.
1: Oh, is that good?
0: Is that good?
1: Okay.
0: Yeah.
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Woo!

life is so short. I've got to keep.

0: Unfortunately, we have run out of time for today's show. Hopefully you enjoyed that. And don't forget, as we always say, playlist on Facebook group page, and you can download the show in various formats from various places and play it again and share it with your friends. Share the love. Sharing is caring. Asia's going to give you the info about that unusual old track that he's only just stumbled upon, I do believe.
1: Tracks
0: in plural. And yeah, same place, same time next week, peeps, hopefully. Have a good week ahead. That'll be goodbye from me, and Asia's going to see you out.
1: Yeah, before I go out the door, the tracks were, there was the Erykah Badu track and the Angela Bofill track, who I have never heard of in my long, long life before. It's an album out called Sky Ranger Presents Coconut Dreams Volume 1. I will put it in the playlist, okay? Check it out. It's a bit wicked. On that, ta-ta.
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Yo, Lewis Copeland, Electric Light Radio. It is, what is it? It is the 20th of January, 2023. We always have to timestamp, 11 years in, just so you'll know what's going on. How you all doing anyway? From a very sunny but chilly London town. Chat room's got funny on me. I'll be in there soon. Hope you're all groovy. What are we going to do this evening? Well, every now and again, I have a little, delve into the archives. And I was spoiled for choice, really. But yeah, we're going to play some music, as we usually do, starting strange and differently. And then picking up and get very Friday night and house-ish later on. So you're all groovy, and I'll try and fix this chat room. Okay, whoop whoop yourselves. Whoop whoop.

0: Wawiwa. 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East Street, St. Louis Gospelites. And Have It All With God. And we kicked off with, of course, Back in Time as well, Sergio Ferrari and Time of the Machines. Wow. I kind of like this, going back and playing the old school stuff. I mean, there's some of the houses newer, more recent, but the old school stuff is brilliant. Okie dokie, what are we doing next? Oh, yeah, got to play this and that. All right, let's do that. Let's have this first.
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0: Expansions and Miles Away, taken off the album Murmuration, which I found on the hard drive. Quite like that. Oh, big up to Rosie, Tash and Frankie. Hope you're all groovy. What are we doing? Oh yeah, that was quite a long track. These next couple... Actually, could I do three? No, these next... Yeah, I'm going to play three in a row, actually, because a couple of them are quite short, but strange. Yeah, before we get into the house mix, which we're going to get into after these three, but this is the left of centre. Maybe not so much left to start with, but you'll see where we're going as we go along. Okie dokie. Whoop, whoop.
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0: love it. Vizo and RHTB Mark II, taken off the album The Monolith. Before that we had Electroom Acoustap and a track called Moving. And before that was The Shaw Company and Persephone. Interesting stuff. Wicked. Right, okay. I'm really looking forward to this. Going to be in the mix now. Walk up to Rosie and Carl, or Herb T. So I say Carl, getting very formal. Herb T in the chat room. And all you wonderful mystery listeners, got loads of you on, so thank you all for tuning in as you do on Fridays. So thank you very much. Right, let's do one of these.
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of us all. The one search never ending until right guy meets right girl. But that's not always easy for a girl.

Okay, okay. Just a quick woo-woo because we've got a couple more left and I want to mix them. Hope you all enjoyed that. Woo-woo to Rosie, Tash, Frankie, Herb, Jeff, DJ Challenger, Asia. Don't forget Asia, 7 till 9, Sundays, all UK times. And Challenger in the morning, 8 o'clock till 11, Saturday and Sunday morning. Okay, this one and two more. Have a good review weekend. I'll see you on Sunday in the chat room. Okay, whoop whoop.

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Yo, yo, yo, yo. Lewis Copeland, Electric Line Radio. It is 8 o'clock here in London. How you all doing? Oh, God, me chat room's not working. Oh, happy Easter from Herb. Yeah, whoop, whoop, deal. It's Friday, the 14th of April, 2023. Okay, what we're going to do this evening, because I haven't been here for a couple of weeks, been on holiday actually. Very nice little break. What we're going to do, we're going to start strange and different, as we usually do. And end up playing that funky house music later on. All between now and 10 o'clock here in the UK, pretty stupid time. Don't forget, of course, Saturday and Sunday mornings. And Sunday afternoon now, DJ Challenger. 8 o'clock Sunday morning, Saturday morning, UK time. Okay, I'm going to sort the chat room out and then I'll be in there. Okay, whoop whoop.

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0: Okay. Three in a row there. Kicked off with 139711, which actually has a comma in the middle of it, which would lead me to believe, I should say, 1,300... Oh, God, I'll get this wrong. 139,711. But that's all I've got. I don't know the artist. It's a cover version, obviously. Classic. Then we had Harrison, A View from the Sky, and you've just listened to Neil Bowen and Waterhouse. I'm going to play another couple from Neil Bowen. It's a great album, actually. There's so many tracks I could play off it. In fact, we've got one more coming up later, but I'm going to play two now. These are quite groovy. Okay, whoop yourselves.
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0: Neil Bowen, and that is a track called Bureaucrat Tango, and before that was the Crazy Heliocentric, taken off the album Kamikaze Think Tank, which is out there, but groovy. I'm going to play another track later on. Anyway, not quite yet. Right, let's get back into the muesli. Let's play one of these. Whoop.
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0: David Florio, So What's Up. And before that we had Strata and Why You Must Fly, Frieda and Omar, and that was the Demas dub. Woo-woo to Jeff, who's joined us in the chat room. Good to see you after a couple of weeks, because like I said, I've been away. But I'm back in the chilly London. Actually, it's chilly now. But I think it's set to get a little bit warmer next week. We might get 15 or 16. Amazing. Okay, right. Did I say woo-woo to Jeff? I think I did, yeah. And family. Right, let's have one of these and a couple of these.
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0: Sorry, my microphone wasn't turned up. Oh, button's not right. There you go. Having a stretch. That was Neil Bowen and Daring Daylight Escape. And before that, we had the Batavia Collective and Jono Indo. Woo up to Herb all the way over there in Canada, where it's 25 degrees. Bitch. Yeah. What are we going to play next? Oh, yeah, another couple. And then we'll get into the housey stuff. Probably, yeah, about 9 o'clock, which should be good. It's about 20 minutes. Right. Here we go.
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0: Wow. That's Go Funk Yourself. And I don't know who the artist is because I copied the WAV. And I realized recently that when I copy WAVs, it doesn't copy all the information across. Sometimes it will leave bits out. The MP3s always have all the right bits. A bit of a strange one, that. You think it would put all the information in the WAV. But I guess it's a computer thing. Anyway, so just Go Funk Yourself. Quite embarrassing to not know the artist of that. And before that, we had Thumbless. I think that's how you say it. And Niagara. Been there. Right. So's Herb. I was there with him. Okay, let's play one of these. And then we got two from a new artist. This is all new stuff. A few. Not so new coming up later. But yeah, this is new. And this album's quite interesting. Okay. Whoop.
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0: That's the new graphic ensemble. A track called Something's Missing, and before that was Voodoo Rain featuring Nubia Garcia. The album's called Fallen Road. Yeah, very good. Yeah, we like that lots. Right, okay, we're coming up to the top of the hour, and now we should get into the stuff which can be mixed together, hopefully. In live, of course, like we always do on a Friday, 9 till 11. If it's a replay, it might be a different hour. But there you go. Okay, whoop-whoop to Jeff Herb and all you mystery listeners. Thanks for all tuning in. Okay, let's do this.
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Each one different to the other, using all your senses in one space.

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Two more to play. They're actually from the same artist, and we played one of these before. Strata. The album is fantastic. This is Turn Me Around, the Demas dub, and the Demas dub of City Sounds is coming up next too. Have a groovy weekend. Don't forget Challenger in the morning. Woo whoop to Herb and Jeff in the chat room, and all you wonderful mystery listeners. Okie dokie. Have a groovy weekend. Two more left though. Check these two out.

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Yo, yo. Lewis Copeland, Electric Light Radio. Haven't been on for a few weeks. This feels a bit weird. It's the Friday, the 16th of December, 2022. I'm trying to adjust the levels. Hope you're all groovy. Thanks for all tuning in as well. Thank you. Okay, what are we going to do this evening? Well, as you can imagine, I've got loads of new music, and I want to play it. In fact, I've probably got too much, but we'll see what we can do. Shove in as much as I can. Starting off down-tempo and ending up very, very fast. If you're used to the program. Okay.

Okie dokie, so Groovy Muesli coming up. We are live, London. Very cold London, -3 outside, or 26.4 degrees Fahrenheit.

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0: Goldberg Henma Foundation featuring Mark Murphy and Little Things, taken off Inside Scandinavia. Warbird to Jeff has joined us in the chat room. And, oh yeah, and I forgot to tell you about the first tune. We kicked off with Pete Joseph, Pino's Altos. Apparently it's an exclusive on Solar Collective. Exclusive, eh? What does that mean anymore? I don't know. Right, okay, what should we do? Play some more muesli. Yeah, this is all, oh, yeah, this is new stuff. Oh, God. Okay, here we go. Woo-woo.
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0: is the Theon Cross and a track called Wings. Like that a lot. Right, Natural Lateral was before that, and a track called Conus. Very interesting title. Right, have I got this one queued up? I have. Yeah, here we go. Check this out.
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0: Hey, fellas, there's a guy here wants us to make a record.
1: What's that? You know, that's where you go to a studio with microphones and you sing and they put you on a nice round piece of plastic.
2: I don't want to be on any piece of plastic, whether it's nice or not.
0: But, Curly Joe, you can make a lot of money that way.
1: So put me on a piece of plastic, then. So put me on a piece of plastic, then. So put me on a piece of plastic, then.

0: That is, what's that called? Radio Citizen and Canteen. And before that we had Friar Targ and La Parisienne, both taken off the Sonar Collective LP, which is various artists. Okay, where are we going next? Right, we're going here, I think. Let's do one of these.
1: Live and direct, live and a date, no jive.

okie dokie. I just realised that I potentially can get in the mix now. So I shall try and do that. Through till 10 o'clock, Lewis Copeland, Electric Line Radio. I think we might be able to do this from 105 BPM up to 128. Let's see what happens.

Jeff, just to clear up the confusion, the last one was the Clear Path Ensemble. I just can't spell, and Predictor Text is rubbish. And the track is called Dramatics, taken off an LP called Solar Eclipse. And in the background, this is Soul Train and Joe Pasellio. Moody down-tempo jazz. Lewis Copeland in the mix through till 10 o'clock. Okay, it is 8 minutes to 9. I'm enjoying this, going very fast at the time. Okay, whoop.

Saturday afternoon, stroke evening with Neo Soldier, 5 till 7, 7 till 9, Catch a Vibe, and 9 till 11, I'll be here with Terry Bristol back from New York. Have a groovy weekend. I'll see you then. Whoop, whoop.

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Why do we pray when God has already promised it? Why do we waste our breath in prayer when, if God has already promised it, if he's declared it, if he's going to do it, then why pray? The reason why is because prayer is the key that begins to unlock the resources of heaven so that they are unleashed onto the landscape of our earth, of reality. Prayer doesn't manipulate God. It just gives us access to the things that God already plans to do for us anyway. Prayer is this beautiful opportunity that he gives us to be a partner with him in seeing his kingdom come and his will being done on earth as it

Question number one. Why do you worship on Sunday? God said in the fourth commandment, remember the Sabbath. He never said, remember my resurrection. The Sabbath is not only for the Jews, but for all generations. The Sabbath is the seal of the Lord. The mark is Sunday. Even the Pope has said Sunday is the mark of authority. So why do we worship on Sunday instead of a Saturday Sabbath? We've answered this question so many times, but we will answer it again for the sake of the person who's asking this question. And I'll say this with respect. Why does the church celebrate the Holy Mass on Sunday, not a Sabbath, Saturday? For the following reason, my dear friend. If you are going to take the days of creation as literal, then you've got a problem. When you go to the book of Genesis and you read chapter 1 and 2, and it talks about the days of creation. Now in chapter 2, it says that on the seventh day is the Sabbath. Sabbath means Saturday. On the seventh day, God rested from everything He had made, He had created. So if you're going to take the days as literal, where the Lord God said to Moses, sanctify Sabbath, make it holy, it is my day, on this day you come and worship me. If you are going to take that Sabbath as a literal day, then we've got a problem. Why? Because when you look at Genesis 1, from day 1 to day 6, every day has a beginning and has an end. The Holy Bible says, day 1, and there was an evening, and there was a morning, day 1. Day 2, there was an evening, and there was a morning. And throughout the days 2, day 6, there was an evening and a morning. Evening meaning beginning, morning meaning ending. Because the days with God, they begin with darkness, evening, they end with the light, morning. The days of the world begin with the morning, end with night. You want to follow the world? Your beginning is in the light, your end is in darkness, absolute destruction and lostness. The day with God begins with persecution, tribulation, hardships, heavy burdens, going through obstacles. That is the evening. But your end will be in glory in the light morning. Light is life. Darkness is death. The world first gives you life, then gives you death. Christ first gives you death, then He gives you eternal life. Now, so when you look at day 1 to day 6, there is an evening and there is a morning. Day 7, there is neither an evening nor a morning. Guess what? Day 7 is still going on till now. Hasn't finished. So therefore, God is not talking about a Saturday or a Sabbath as a day. And the next thing is, God rested on the seventh day Sabbath. My question to you, my dear friend, how does God rest and when does God rest? You need to question this. God rested. What does it mean that God rested? Does that mean that God stopped working? Well, when you read in the Gospel of John, the Lord Jesus says, my Father, till now He is working, so am I. I'm working. God never stops working. So, does God rest? Of course not. But when does God rest? The only time God rests is when I and all of you are sin-free. This is when God will rest. When we are sin-free. When were our sins washed away? When His beloved Son, the begotten of the Father, rose from the dead. When did Jesus Christ rise from the dead? Sunday, not Saturday as some claim. My beloveds, we are living in the end of times.
you will see a lot of people talking, and you will hear a lot of preaching and a lot of teachings. Be extremely careful. It is the end of times. The Lord Jesus warned us. There will come so many false prophets, so many false teachers, so many false preachers give you the wrong gospel. They will speak about the wrong Jesus Christ of Nazareth, but they come to you in the name of the Lord, but they are not. The Lord rose on Sunday. Get it. When the Lord rose on Sunday, my sins and your sins, those who believed in Him, He washed our sins away. When He washed our sins away, we no longer have sins. Now I can be in the presence of my Heavenly Father. When I enter in my Father's presence, God is resting now. Because His child once upon a time was lost and now is found. He was dead in sin, but now He lives because Jesus Christ paid the price of His sins by gushing His blood on Calvary. So, what is Sabbath? Sabbath is not a day. It is a person called Jesus Christ of Nazareth. Sabbath is the Lord Jesus Himself. He is the true Sabbath. Not a day. A day will do you nothing, my dear friend. When the Lord Jesus came, He abolished which day and which place you worship God. Jesus said, you worship Him anywhere, anytime. So we're not going to be bounded by a day. We are bounded by the Lord who is the true Sabbath. In Him, God rested. This is my beloved Son, in whom I am well pleased. Jesus Christ is the only human that is sinless, has no mistake. God will only rest when He finds a human that is like Him. Jesus is like God, sinless, like God. When God finds a human perfect like Him, sinless, He will rest in that human. God the Father said, this is my beloved Son in whom I am well pleased. Why are you well pleased? Because He is the only human that never broke my word. He is the only human that I can find my rest in. He is the only Son that is loyal and obedient to me, I the Father. Whoever receives Jesus Christ as Lord and Savior, I will find my rest in you through my Son. Because it is the blood of my Son that washes your sin. The day you become sin free, I, God, rest. So when did Jesus rise? Sunday. He is the true Sabbath. So the Saturday, the Sabbath is not a literal day, it is a spiritual day called Jesus Christ of Nazareth. That's why we celebrate the Holy Mass on the day when the Lord rose from the dead, because His resurrection is God's rest. Because when the Lord rose, the sins were washed away, once and for all. For those who believe in the Lord and seek His forgiveness, always seek His forgiveness. So Saturday is not a day. It's called Jesus Christ of Nazareth, my dear. So we don't follow days, we follow Christ. We need to elevate ourselves. There are some people claim they are Christians and they worship the Lord on a Saturday. Unbelievable. We follow Christ, not the Old Testament. Christ is the fulfillment of the Old Testament. The Old Testament is symbolic. Christ is the real one. He came. That lamb that was slain in the Old Testament is the Lamb of God of the New Testament. I'm not going to go back to the Old Testament and being an animal.
Christ is the Lamb of God. Christ is the true Sabbath. Don't go backwards. You need to go forward, my dear. Heaven is awaiting you in front of you, not behind you. Don't go backward. So celebrate the Holy Mass on Sunday.

Did you know that, according to the Bible, at the end of time, people will seek two things but will not find them? The Bible reveals two striking truths about what humanity will desperately long for in those days. The first is found in Amos 8:11, which states, "Behold, the days are coming, declares the Lord, when I will send a famine on the land, not a famine of bread, nor a thirst for water, but of hearing the words of the Lord." In times of judgment, many will desire to hear God's voice, but it will be too late. The opportunity to know His truth will have passed. But that's not all. In Revelation 6:16, we read that people will cry out, "Fall on us and hide us from the face of Him who sits on the throne." They will seek refuge from divine judgment, but there will be no escape. God's wrath will be imminent. These passages remind us that the time to seek God is now. Let us not wait until it is too late. Instead, let's open our hearts to His Word and

Psalm 23, "The Lord is my shepherd, I shall not want. He maketh me to lie down in green pastures. He leadeth me beside the still waters. He restoreth my soul. He leadeth me in the paths of righteousness for his name's sake. Yea, though I walk through the valley of the shadow of death, I will fear no evil. For thou art with me, thy rod and thy staff, they comfort me. Thou preparest a table before me in the presence of mine enemies. Thou anointest my head with oil, my cup runneth over. Surely goodness and mercy shall follow me all the days of my life, and I will dwell in the house of the Lord

0: within me lies the spirit of a majestic lion, strong and fearless, tapping to your will, for you are brave, resilient, and born to lead. Unleash your inner strength, embrace your courage, and conquer any challenge that comes your way. Let the world witness the glory of your greatness.
1: I was born and raised on a farm in North Carolina. I milked cows every morning and cows every evening when I came home from school. And there were 20 of them that I had a lot as responsible for. And I worked on a farm. I didn't make good grades in high school. I didn't make them in college until something happened in my heart. When I was 17 years of age, one day I was faced face to face with Christ. He said, I'm the way, the truth, and the life. Can you imagine that? I am the truth. I'm the embodiment of all truth. He was a liar, or he was insane, or he was what he claimed to be. Which was he? I had to make that decision. I couldn't prove it. I couldn't take it to a laboratory and experiment with it. But by faith, I said, I believe him. And he came into my heart and changed my life. And now I'm ready when I hear that call to go into the presence of God. Thank you, and God bless all of you. All of you.
2: Ezekiel, a prophet in the Old Testament, was chosen by God to deliver his messages to the people of Israel during their exile in Babylon. God often instructed Ezekiel to act out symbolic actions to convey his message.

a hare and divide it into three parts. Some would be burned, some struck with a sword, and some scattered to the wind. In the Bible, there are three remarkable individuals who are said to have never experienced physical death. Let's delve into their stories. The first man is Enoch, who lived in a time when people had long lifespans. Enoch walked closely with God and pleased him greatly. The scriptures state that Enoch walked with God and he was not, for God took him. Enoch's unwavering faith and righteousness led to his unique fate. Without experiencing death, he was taken up to heaven, leaving behind a legacy of faithfulness. The second man is the prophet Elijah. He was a powerful and influential figure in the Old Testament. Elijah confronted the prophets of Baal, performed extraordinary miracles, and fearlessly spoke on behalf of God. As his time on earth came to an end, a chariot of fire and horses appeared, and Elijah was taken up to heaven in a whirlwind. His departure was witnessed by his loyal follower Elisha, who inherited his prophetic mantle. In the Bible, there are three men that never died: Enoch, Elijah, and Melchizedek. The story of Enoch is found in the book of Genesis. Enoch was a descendant of Adam and lived during a time when people were walking in wickedness. However, Enoch walked faithfully with God and had a close relationship with him. The Bible says that Enoch walked with God, then he was no more because God took him away. Genesis 5:24. Enoch was taken by God bypassing death and was translated into the presence of God. The story of Elijah is recorded in the books of 1 Kings and 2 Kings. Elijah was a prophet who lived during a time of spiritual apostasy in Israel. He performed numerous miracles and confronted the idolatrous practices of the people. Eventually, as the time came for Elijah to depart from this world, he was taken up to heaven in a whirlwind accompanied by a chariot of fire. Elijah's disciple Elisha witnessed this remarkable event. Melchizedek, Melchizedek, Melchizedek, Melchizedek.

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1: Lord, bless thy words unto our hearts and glorify thy name, we pray. Come, sweet Holy Ghost. Let us preach in Jesus' name. Amen. I want to share with us tonight on the subject, the help you seek is in God to find. Come on, touch your neighbor, say, neighbor. The help you seek is in God to find. Ever since the fall of man, back in the Garden of Eden, mankind have been looking for help. Man is born as an hunter. Man is always looking for something more. Are you here with me, somebody? But sad to say, my brothers and sisters, up until this very hour, mankind still refuse to look in the right avenue for help. Man has continued over the ages to look in the wrong direction to find help. In our pursuit of help, you find that some have looked to politicians and politicians have failed. Many have looked to churches and pastors and bishops and overseers, but they too have proven to be a failure. Man has looked to wife and husbands and fiancé and relatives and friends for help, but they too have proven to be a failure. Oh, glory to God. You find that men have looked to their bosses and their jobs, with a hope to find true help. But even then, we still end up not finding the help we want. But

Almighty. Oh, praise God. 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When you meet a man on the street, him say, yo, my youth, not now, go on. We ask say, God's little something. I mean, you can't make something go on for the youth. But I come tonight to tell somebody that none can go on until you come to Jesus. Amen, somebody. Amen, dear. He's a popular little program on our television named Waka Gwan. Amen, somebody. But I come to tell somebody that Waka Gwan, nothing now go on. Hallelujah. But something can go on when you turn to Jesus Christ. Oh, hallelujah.

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I hear David declare. He said, I will lift up mine eyes unto the hills. I'm getting ready to preach. You better believe it. From whence cometh my help? Touch your neighbor and say, neighbor, where does your help come from? Me no know about you, no, but me know where my help come from. Hello, somebody. Touch your neighbor and say, you can't take your mind off of me, cause I've got to help me. I'm going to preach. Amen, somebody. Amen, somebody. Come on, touch your neighbor and say, there's only one Avil Smith. And if you think I go and change my style, be pleased, you have another guest coming. Touch your neighbor and say, neighbor, who will help you? Me no know who boss you, but me know say God boss me. So me can't tell some dirty minded people apart from me friend, cause God is my helper. Oh, can I preach around here? Can I have some people that go and can them help you? Touch them and say, what you need there? When God boss me, where were you when God called me? Take your mind off of me. Nobody touch me. And you can't stop me, because I will lift up mine eyes. Sit down. It's too early to get warm. Can I preach? Touch them as a neighbor. The help you seek is in God to find. Cause you are some dirty minded people. I go all like I them, I help you. Oh Lord God Almighty, can you preach with me tonight? Take your mind off of me. Come here, God picking it. God a mind me, and me say God a mind.

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He give me the hooker and he give me big. The man good him, man, the man good him. Hold on! Somebody say, God, he's my helper. Your help. You seek. Can I take this thing off you? Let me feel too decent. The help you seek is in God to find. Tell somebody, look to Jesus. None can go on until you come to God. I don't know about you, but I will lift up mine eyes unto the hills from whence

Jah is my keeper. Can I preach? The Lord is my light and my salvation. Whom shall I fear? God is the strength of my life. Of whom shall I be afraid? Jah is my. Hi. Can I preach around this place? When dirty-minded people and bad-minded people and covetous people try to stop I and I, Jah is my king. Touch him and say, you can't stop me. God is my helper. As God is my helper, walk all the road that you want. Get all the news that you want. Team up against me. I and I man, I go through so. 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

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I'm going to tell you, so watch ya. Try change the ticket. Else me a walk out. 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

hear some people go on like them boss you. 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I said I couldn't preach for the week, but I can preach you tonight. He said, eh. 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So you can't preach for a whole week. Me say, eh. But we ain't there in life and near me. Because some of them ain't see you in life and near me. None God boss you in my contract. Touch him and say, 100% God do this. Touch him and say, this a blessing. This a no wash over. Hello, somebody. I no quote, no crack, no political hack. 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Come on. Touch him and say, God help you. 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
1: This is a map of the 12 apostles. On this journey, we'll trace their footsteps from Jerusalem to Rome, to Iran, and to Spain, uncovering the story of the early church fathers, their sacrifices, and how each met his end. The first of the 12 to die was Judas Iscariot. After betraying Jesus, crushed by guilt, he hanged himself from a tree. His death left a vacancy that had to be filled, and Matthias was chosen to take his place. And we must add Stephen to this list. Though he wasn't one of the original disciples, Stephen became the first martyr, the first to die by stoning while proclaiming Jesus' name in the streets of Jerusalem. After Stephen's death, a great persecution erupted in Jerusalem, and one of the executioners was Saul of Tarsus, who would later become the Apostle Paul. He too must be added to this list. But the flames of persecution only fueled the church's expansion. With every believer who fled Jerusalem, the gospel spread further. Some disciples scattered throughout Judea and Samaria, and wherever they went, they spoke of Jesus. Other disciples remained in Jerusalem and continued proclaiming the word of Jesus as the number of believers multiplied beyond measure. The apostles healed the sick and set the oppressed free, while the religious leaders burned with envy. And in the midst of that tension, the first of the 12 fell as a martyr, James. James was a fisherman from Galilee until he and his brother John left everything behind when they heard Jesus' voice. Immediately they left the boat and their father and followed him. James was part of Jesus' inner circle. He saw Jairus' daughter brought back to life and witnessed his master transfigured on the mountaintop. But after Pentecost, the fire of the Holy Spirit ignited his courage, and James preached throughout Jerusalem that the king had conquered death, and because of that, he became a marked man. Herod Agrippa the Ring, grandson of the Herod who tried to kill the infant Jesus, wanted to win favor with the religious leaders and found in James the perfect target. Herod chose the most visible to send a message of fear to the people. He was arrested without warning, and there was no fair trial, only a swift sentence, death by the sword. But that very night, as James was praying in his cell, something unexpected happened. The soldier assigned to guard James to the place of execution was deeply moved. He knelt beside him, confessed Christ, and asked to die with him. And so it happened. At dawn, the two were led outside the city, and the sword fell upon their necks. Thus died the first apostle to lay down his life for Jesus. James's death is the only one of the apostles recorded in the New Testament, though his name is sometimes rendered from Hebrew as Jacob. We read, "About that time, King Herod laid violent hands on some who belonged to the church. He killed James, the brother of John, with the sword." But the story of James did not end in Jerusalem. Over the years, an ancient legend gained strength. It said that his disciples gathered up his body and, led by the Spirit, carried it far to the northern coast of Hispania, modern-day Spain, and buried him there in secret. 800 years later, his tomb was discovered, and one of Christianity's most important pilgrim roads was born. Camino de Santiago. And so, James's blood became a road of faith for millions who from then on walk for days, weeks, or months, following in his footsteps to seek answers and draw near to God. After James's death in Jerusalem, some apostles, like Peter and John, remained in the holy city, while others had already set out to different regions, carrying Christ's message to the far reaches of the Roman Empire. And in the distant lands of Ethiopia, the next to fall was Matthew. Before Jesus entered his life, Matthew was called Levi and worked as a tax collector for Rome. For that, he was seen as a traitor, a sellout. Then one day, in the midst of that cold, tainted routine, Jesus walked by. He looked at him and simply said, "Follow me." Matthew got up, and from that day on, he followed Jesus as one of the 12. After Jesus' death, Matthew did not return to his old trade. On the contrary, he took up the scroll and began to write his gospel. Matthew set down everything he had seen and heard with order and precision, from the promise to its fulfillment, and showed showed that Jesus was the Christ, the Son of God, the King foretold by the prophets. But Matthew didn't just write, he also preached. He traveled through Ethiopia, Persia, and other regions of Africa and Asia, carrying the gospel to places where that name had never been heard. Until one day, in an Ethiopian city called Nadabar, while he was saying Mass, they surrounded him. The region's religious leaders, enraged by the conversions, accused him of destroying their traditions, speaking against their gods, and proclaiming a kingdom they could not see. They set upon him with violence. Some accounts say he was stoned to death. Others say he was brutally stabbed with a sword while serving the Eucharist. Today, millions read the words of his gospel. But few know that Matthew didn't only write about Jesus, he died for him. And as his blood was being shed far from home, in Jerusalem the tension was about to erupt, and another of the 12 would fall, James the Lesser. James the Lesser, son of Alphaeus, was one who remained in Jerusalem and became a leader of the fledgling church in the holy city. While others fled the persecution, James stayed, caring, comforting, and teaching, but his loyalty put a target on his back. Tension in Jerusalem grew by the day. The religious leaders could not bear that the name of Jesus kept spreading, and James had become a central figure. So they arrested him in broad daylight, before the very people who knew him and the believers who loved him. They led him to the pinnacle of the temple, the highest place, and there, before everyone, demanded that he deny Jesus. But James would not be intimidated. From the heights of the temple, he lifted his voice. Instead of recanting, he declared, "Jesus, the Son of Man, is seated at the right hand of the Father, and he will come in glory." The crowd stirred, the leaders shouted, and suddenly they shoved him over the edge. James hit the ground. His body crashed against the stone, but he did not die. From the dust, wounded, bleeding, still breathing, he dropped to his knees and prayed, "Lord, forgive them. They don't know what they're doing." He had no time for anything more. A man with a club in his hand sprinted toward him and, with a brutal blow to the head, took his life. Thus, James the Younger died, prayer on his lips and forgiveness in his heart. His blood mingled with the temple dust, the very place where so many prophets were rejected and where the Son of God was condemned. James's death in Jerusalem left a deep mark, but the mission did not stop. While some fell, others pressed on to new horizons. The flame of the gospel kept spreading to the north, and one of those preaching there was seized, Andrew. Andrew, Peter's brother, was a quiet disciple and a tireless missionary. He was among the first to hear the Master's voice. In fact, before following Jesus, he had been a disciple of John the Baptist, and when John pointed to Jesus and said, "Behold, the Lamb of God," Andrew believed him and, thrilled, ran to find his brother Peter and said, "We have found the Messiah." And from that moment on, he never looked back. After Pentecost, Andrew set out for places no one else wanted to go. He traveled through Asia Minor, across Scythia, and finally reached Achaia, in the region of Patras, Greece. There, in a foreign land, he rose as a witness to the living God, and for that, he was condemned. The city's proconsul, enraged by the conversions Andrew sparked, had him arrested and demanded he stop preaching. But Andrew refused, and they sentenced him to die by crucifixion. When they brought out the cross, Andrew smiled and said something that baffled his executioners. "For years I have longed for this moment. I am not ashamed of the cross, because on it my Master conquered the world." He asked only one thing, that he not be crucified like Jesus, because he did not feel worthy to die in the same way as his Lord. And so it was. They prepared an X-shaped cross, a different cross, but just as cruel. They tied him with ropes instead of nails to prolong his agony, and for 2 whole days, Andrew, hanging on that cross, preached. From the heights of his martyrdom, his voice kept proclaiming Christ. He spoke of God's love, of forgiveness, of eternal life. The crowds listened in awe. Some wept, others scoffed, but no one was unmoved. As his body weakened, his spirit grew stronger, and on the 3rd day, his voice fell silent. His eyes closed, and his soul was received in glory. The X-shaped cross became his sign, the cross of St. Andrew, an emblem of humility, self-giving, and faithfulness to the very end. After Andrew's death in Greece, the gospel was already echoing throughout the empire. Yet persecution was growing fiercer, and at the heart of it all, in Rome, stood his brother Peter. Before he met Jesus, his name was Simon, but Jesus called him Peter and said, "On this rock I will build my church, and the gates of Hades shall not prevail against it." Peter led the 12, the first to say, "You are the Christ, the Son of the living God," and the first to walk on water. But he was also the first to deny Jesus. That night, when Jesus was arrested, Peter followed at a distance, and by the fire in the high priest's courtyard, he denied knowing him three times. The rooster crowed, and Peter wept bitterly. But Peter was restored and forgiven. When Jesus went to find him, and there beside the charcoal fire at daybreak on a beach in Galilee, he asked him three times, "Do you love me?" And three times, Peter answered, "Lord, you know everything. You know that I love you." Then Jesus said to him, "Feed my sheep. Truly I tell you, when you are old, you will stretch out your hands, and someone else will gird you and lead you where you do not want to go." Peter realized this was not merely restoration, it was a prophecy. One day, he would die for him. After Pentecost, Peter preached with an authority that transcended this world, and thousands were converted in a single day. He healed the sick, raised the dead, and faced the Sanhedrin without fear. Peter was not perfect. He was impulsive and stubborn, but he was also brave. And when his time came, he left Jerusalem and carried the gospel to the heart of the empire, Rome. There, in the city of the Caesars, he founded the church that would withstand centuries of persecution. But in AD 64, a devastating fire swept through much of the city of Rome, destroying numerous districts. Although the exact cause of the fire remains unclear, rumors swirled that Emperor Nero ordered it to clear ground for his building schemes, chief among them his lavish palace, the Domus Aurea. To divert attention and accusations away from himself, Nero needed a scapegoat, so he singled out the Christians and claimed they had sparked the blaze. Nero had persecuted Christians throughout his reign, but this time he was brutal. Hundreds were arrested, tortured, and executed in terrible ways. Some were wrapped in animal hides and torn apart by dogs. Others were crucified. Still others were burned alive to light Nero's gardens at night. And among them was Peter. He was arrested and sentenced to death by crucifixion. When the Roman soldiers told him how he would die, Peter made one final request. "I am not worthy to die as my Lord did. Crucify me upside down." And so it was. On a dusty hill in Rome, Vatican Hill, they raised an inverted cross, and on it they hung the Apostle Peter. He didn't run or scream or curse. Hung upside down, Peter gave up his spirit. His blood spilled onto the soil of an empire that tried to crush the gospel, and without realizing it, sowed it. Today, on that very hill, one of the largest churches in the world stands, St. Peter's Basilica. What Rome tried to erase became the heart of the Christian faith, and to this day, millions visit and lift their prayers. It's proof that the gospel isn't extinguished by death, it blossoms with the blood of its witnesses. But Peter wasn't the only apostle executed by Emperor Nero. Remember Stephen's death by stoning? A young Pharisee stood there watching. His name was Saul of Tarsus. He was a Jew well-versed in the scriptures, a Roman citizen, and an avowed enemy of Jesus' followers. And after witnessing Stephen's martyrdom, he made it the starting point for his persecution of the church. He went into homes, seized men and women by force, and dragged them off to prison. But it wasn't enough. He wanted more. He went to the high priest and asked for letters of authority to go to Damascus, search for Christians, and bring them back to Jerusalem in chains. Traveling with a band of men, he set out, but suddenly, on the road to Damascus, a blaze of light overwhelmed him. It was a light brighter than a thousand suns. Saul fell to the ground, blinded, stunned, and a voice thundered from above, "Saul, Saul, why are you persecuting me? Gasping and trembling, Saul asked, Lord, who are you? The voice replied, I am Jesus, the one you are persecuting. In that instant, everything changed. For 3 days, Saul neither ate nor drank. His eyes saw nothing. But for the first time, his heart began to see. From that point on, began one of the most influential ministries in Christian history. Saul became the Apostle Paul and devoted the rest of his life to one thing, proclaiming that Jesus was the Messiah, the Son of God. The persecutor became a preacher. The man who once destroyed churches began to build them. Paul traveled more than any other apostle. He crossed Asia Minor, Greece, Syria, Macedonia, and Italy, founding churches in strategic cities like Ephesus, Thessalonica, Philippi, Corinth, and Rome. He preached to Jews and Gentiles alike. He spoke in synagogues, marketplaces, prisons, ships, humble homes, and imperial palaces. Where others saw danger, Paul saw opportunity. He was stoned in Lystra, flogged in Philippi, chained in Jerusalem, yet he never stopped, and God always protected him. On one of his journeys to Rome, Paul was put aboard as a prisoner. The sea was raging, and despite his warnings, the ship set sail. For 14 days, the storm battered them without mercy. The sailors threw supplies overboard, lost their course, and nearly lost hope. But in the midst of the chaos, Paul stood up and said, There will be no loss of life among you. For this very night, an angel of the God to whom I belong and whom I serve stood beside me. And that's exactly what happened. The ship ran aground near an island called Malta, and though the vessel was smashed to pieces, not a single life was lost. On the island, the locals welcomed them warmly and built a fire to warm them. But as Paul gathered sticks, a viper suddenly came out from the bundle, latched onto his hand, and bit him. The islanders' eyes widened in horror. They knew exactly what it meant, a deadly serpent. They expected to see his face go pale, his legs buckle, his body collapse. But Paul shook the snake into the flames and kept talking as if nothing had happened. He didn't swell, didn't collapse, didn't die. Amazement swept across the island, and they began to praise him, thinking he was a god. But Paul refused their worship. He would not let them kneel before him. Instead, he spoke of Christ, preached the gospel, and with his own hands healed many of the island's sick, making it clear it wasn't he who healed, it was Christ in him. When winter had passed, the Romans let Paul continue his journey, and finally, after storms, shipwrecks, and miracles, he arrived in Rome, though as a prisoner. And even so, neither chains nor walls nor guards could stop him. From there he wrote letters from cells, won jailers to the faith, preached to kings, and raised up disciples who would carry his legacy far beyond his lifetime. Paul wasn't one of the 12, yet his words became scripture, and his letters a living part of the New Testament. But after the great fire of Rome, when Nero blamed the Christians, he set out to silence their leaders. Peter was crucified first, and now it was Paul's turn. As a Roman citizen, he could not be crucified, so he was sentenced to death by beheading. They led him outside the city, along the Via Ostiensis, to a secluded place where the condemned were executed without spectators. Paul did not flee. He knew his hour had come. From a damp cell, he wrote his final letter to his spiritual son, Timothy, which read, I have fought the good fight. I have finished the race. I have kept the faith. Henceforth, there is laid up for me the crown of righteousness. And then, with the calm of one who knows his soul is in his Lord's hands, Paul bent his neck. The sword fell, and his spirit soared to heaven. Paul wasn't one of the 12, yet he became a pillar of Christianity. Today, his letters still guide God's people, and his testimony keeps shouting an eternal truth. I no longer live, but Christ lives in me. But as Paul was being executed in Rome, the gospel kept crossing borders, beyond Africa and Persia, into lands even farther and even more hostile. And one of those who dared to go to the ends of the earth would be the next to be silenced, Thomas. Thomas's story was forever marked by that moment when, after the resurrection, the other disciples told him that Jesus had risen and that they had seen him with their own eyes. But Thomas didn't believe and said, Unless I see the mark of the nails in his hands, put my finger into the place of the nails, and put my hand into his side, I will not believe. 8 days later, Jesus appeared again, and this time Thomas was there. The master didn't turn him away. He simply stretched out his hands and said, "Put your finger here, and don't be unbelieving, but believe." Then Thomas, broken inside, fell to his knees, and from that moment on, he never doubted again. After Pentecost, Thomas was among those who journeyed the farthest. While others preached in Asia Minor or Europe, he struck out to the east, crossing Persia until he reached India. There, in what is now Chennai, he founded Christian communities. Yes, the apostle who doubted became the one who carried the gospel to the most distant reaches. He baptized new believers, planted churches, and was revered for the truth he proclaimed. But proclaiming Christ in foreign lands was dangerous. Local religious leaders watched him, threatened him, and one day lay in wait. As Thomas prayed on a sacred hill, they suddenly surrounded him and, with several spears, ran him through in a fury. His body fell to the ground, and his blood watered the very soil he had sown with the message of the gospel. And so Thomas died, praying on his knees. His tomb remains in India to this day, and millions venerate him as the apostle who carried the faith to forgotten corners. But another apostle walked those same hard roads, crossing Asia and proclaiming the name of Christ among unfamiliar cultures. His name was Bartholomew, and he would face one of the cruelest deaths of all. Before he met Jesus, Bartholomew, also called Nathanael, was a sincere man, a student of the law, deeply Jewish yet skeptical, not easily impressed. And when he first heard that the Messiah was coming from a place as insignificant as Nazareth, his response was immediate. "Nazareth? Can anything good come from there?" Nathanael didn't fake faith. He didn't follow trends or bow to pressure. But then, one day, his friend Philip introduced him to Jesus. Before Nathanael could speak, Jesus looked at him and said, "Here truly is an Israelite in whom there is no deceit." Surprised, Nathanael asked, "How do you know me?" Jesus answered, "Before Philip called you, while you were under the fig tree, I saw you." No one knew what Nathanael had prayed beneath that fig tree, except God. And with eyes full of wonder, he confessed, "Rabbi, you are the Son of God. You are the King of Israel." From that day on, Bartholomew never left his side. And after the resurrection, when the apostles were sent to proclaim the gospel throughout the world, Bartholomew set out for lands unknown. He preached in Arabia, Persia, India, and Mesopotamia, and eventually reached what is now Armenia. There he brought Christ's message to a people devoted to foreign gods, and his preaching did not go unnoticed. He won many converts, even among royalty, but that sealed his fate. The pagan priests, seeing their influence crumble, accused him of religious sedition. They did not arrest him merely to kill him. They meant to destroy him, to erase his body, his image, his legacy. They wanted to strike fear into the people, to make him a warning of what happens when someone defies their gods of stone. Thus began one of the cruelest martyrdoms in Christian history. Bartholomew was tortured by flaying while still alive. Even then he kept breathing, and his lips kept praying. Afterward, he was beheaded. His body was buried in a foreign land, but his witness endures forever. But after Bartholomew's harrowing martyrdom, no one could have foreseen that the next apostle to fall would be his friend Philip, the very man who first introduced him to Jesus in Galilee. Philip's life changed the day he saw Jesus in a fishing village in northern Galilee, and Jesus said to him, "Follow me." With his heart on fire, Philip ran to find his friend Nathanael, who would later be known as Bartholomew, and brimming with conviction, told him, "Come and see." Philip walked with Jesus throughout his ministry, and after the resurrection, he did not stay in Jerusalem. The Holy Spirit led him to a land despised by the Jews, Samaria. Jews looked down on Samaritans and considered them unclean, but Jesus didn't see them that way, and neither did Philip. There he preached in the name of Jesus, and the miracles began. The sick were healed, and the demon possessed were set free. The people believed in Jesus, and the entire city was baptized. The apostles in Jerusalem traveled to Samaria to see it with their own eyes. After the great work in Samaria, an angel of the Lord said to Philip, "Get up and go south to the road that goes down from Jerusalem to Gaza." Philip asked no questions. He obeyed at once. As he traveled, he spotted a caravan moving slowly. It was a lavish chariot, and inside sat an Ethiopian eunuch, a high official of the queen, reading the book of Isaiah. But he couldn't make sense of it. Philip drew near, climbed in to sit beside him, and explained that the passage was about Jesus, the Messiah. The eunuch listened, believed, and asked Philip to baptize him. As they went down into the water, he confessed, "I believe that Jesus Christ is the Son of God." That baptism was the first recorded conversion of a Gentile outside Israel, and with it, the gospel began to spread into Africa. Philip didn't stop there. He carried the gospel north and west. He preached in Syria, in Asia Minor, and at last reached Hierapolis, a Greek city in what is now Turkey. There, as in so many other places, the light of the gospel began to break the darkness. Philip preached with passion, with wisdom, and with a clear message. Jesus is the Son of God. He has risen, and he is the only way. Many believed, including the wife of the Roman proconsul. She sought Philip out in secret and asked to know more about this Jesus he proclaimed. Philip told her of the cross, of forgiveness, of the eternal kingdom, and of a God who did not demand sacrifices, but offered himself as the sacrifice. The words pierced her soul, and that very night she believed and was baptized. But when her husband, the proconsul, found out, he flew into a rage. He saw it as heresy and a personal disgrace, and in his fury, he had Philip arrested and publicly condemned, not only to punish him, but to turn his execution into a public warning. He wanted to silence him, but he couldn't. Even in chains, Philip kept speaking about Christ, so the sentence was set. Some say he was publicly stoned by the city's religious authorities. Others say he was crucified upside down like Peter. However it happened, Philip died proclaiming Jesus. Yet while Philip was being martyred in Turkey, the gospel kept pressing eastward. There, in the far-off lands of ancient Persia, modern-day Iran, two apostles preached together, Jude Thaddeus and Simon the Zealot. Jude chose to go by Thaddeus so he wouldn't be mistaken for the traitor. He was one of the 12, and after the resurrection, as the apostles scattered across the world, Jude Thaddeus set out toward the east. He preached in Samaria, Syria, Mesopotamia, and finally in Persia, where the Christian faith threatened the structures of power. Thaddeus won many converts, including members of the nobility and those who had never heard the name of Jesus. Then the pagan priests accused him and hauled him before the authorities as a rabble-rouser. He was arrested, beaten, and threatened, but he never backed down. They brought him alongside another apostle, Simon the Zealot. Together, they faced martyrdom. Jude Thaddeus was savagely bludgeoned with an iron club. His body crumpled, but his faith held fast. And then, as if the punishment weren't enough, he was beheaded. And so his blood was shed in a foreign land, far from Jerusalem. Yet the church never forgot his name, and over the centuries his story made him the patron of impossible causes, the saint of the desperate. For this is the kingdom of heaven, the last will be first. And Simon the Zealot? Before he met Jesus, Simon belonged to a Jewish resistance group that dreamed of freeing Israel from the Roman yoke by force. He was a man willing to kill for his people, a man of conviction, and then he met the Messiah. Jesus did not call him to take up the sword. He called him to die for his enemies, to turn the other cheek, and to lay down his life, not for a nation, but for the kingdom of God. And Simon said yes. He walked with the 12, learned in silence, and when the Master was crucified, he did not run from the pain. Instead, he became a witness to the love that conquers hatred. After the resurrection, Simon carried Jesus' message beyond Judea. He traveled with Jude Thaddeus, crossing foreign lands, deserts, and pagan towns, until they reached Persia. There, the gospel once again challenged the powerful. Conversions multiplied, and idols were toppled. The local religious leaders saw Simon and Thaddeus as a threat. Both were arrested, but Christian tradition tells Simon's fate in different ways. Some say he was sawn in two, like the prophet Isaiah. Others say he was crucified alongside Thaddeus, hung on a cross for preaching Christ. Whatever the method, the end was the same: martyrdom. After the deaths of Thaddeus and Simon in Persian lands, only two of the 12 apostles were still alive, Matthias and John. Matthias was the apostle who replaced Judas Iscariot, yet he too had been there from the very beginning. He was chosen by the Holy Spirit because he had walked quietly at Jesus' side the whole time without seeking the spotlight. And in that same humble spirit, he began to preach in Jerusalem and Judea. For years, he spread the truth of Christ with the same bright-eyed faith as the original apostles. Yet without trying to draw attention to himself, he simply bore witness. Perhaps for that reason, the religious leaders never set their sights on him, and we have little information about his death. Some popular legends say he died in Jerusalem, stoned and eventually beheaded. Others say he carried the gospel to the region of Cappadocia, where he was crucified. But however his death came about, Matthias' ministry was that of a quiet yet faithful disciple who gave his life as a humble testimony of love for Christ. And after Matthias' death, only one apostle remained alive, the youngest when it all began, and now the oldest, the Apostle John. All the others had died: Peter and Paul in Rome, both James's and Matthias, stoned in Jerusalem, Andrew, bound to an X-shaped cross in Greece, Thomas, pierced by spears in India, Philip, hanged for his faith in Turkey, Bartholomew, flayed alive in Armenia, Matthew, stabbed during Mass in Persia, Simon and Thaddeus, murdered in the pagan lands of Persia. Even the traitor had died by his own hand. Only one remained: John, the youngest of them all, and now the last elder. He alone still carried a clear memory of the Master's face in his eyes, for John had witnessed it all. Along with his brother James, he was called by Jesus while they mended their nets on the Sea of Galilee. But Jesus did more than call John. Jesus loved him. Scripture doesn't say it outright, but again and again it points to him as the disciple Jesus loved. John understood the Master's heart, and the Master trusted his. John alone remained at the foot of the cross, while the other disciples fled in fear. There, as the Lamb's blood fell upon the earth, Jesus looked at him, and with love's final breath, he entrusted his mother to him. "Woman, behold your son, behold your mother." From that day on, John cared for Mary as both son and disciple. He was the first to run to the tomb in faith, and when he saw the empty grave, he believed from the very first moment that Jesus had risen. On the day of Pentecost, when the fire came down, John stepped into the streets of Jerusalem and fearlessly proclaimed that Jesus was the Son of God. He endured arrests and threats, yet neither chains nor the Sanhedrin could silence his voice. He witnessed the church's growth. He was in Samaria, laying hands on new believers, and watched the gospel tear down every barrier. In time, the road carried him beyond Jerusalem. John traveled, preached, and became the spiritual father of many churches, especially in Ephesus, where he wrote his gospel. He was the only apostle who did not die a martyr, but that does not mean he did not suffer, for John outlived them all, and he also watched them all die. One by one, he saw his friends, all his fellow laborers in the mission, murdered, even his own brother, James the Greater. He watched every loved one die until he was left completely alone. They tried to destroy him too, but God always protected him. John was arrested and taken to Rome, where Emperor Domitian sought to silence him and execute

day, as he prayed in the island's solitude, he heard a voice resound like a trumpet splitting the sky, saying, "I am the Alpha and the Omega, the first and the last." John stopped, his heart racing. Suddenly he was no longer on the island. The heavens had opened, and then he saw him. He saw Jesus, but not the Jesus he remembered. He was fire, glorious, eternal. "I saw one like the Son of Man, clothed in a robe that reached to his feet. His head and hair were white like the whitest wool, his eyes like a flame of fire, his feet like burnished bronze, and his voice like the roar of many waters." John couldn't bear the revelation and collapsed to the ground. But Jesus laid his hand on his shoulder and said, "Do not be afraid. I am the living one. I was dead, but look, I am alive forever and ever, and I hold the keys of death and Hades." And in that instant, heaven thundered its message. God unveiled the final destiny of humankind and his own eternal glory, and instructed him to write down everything he saw. John received every vision, the letters to the seven churches, the Lamb's throne, the sealed scroll, the horsemen, the trumpets, the judgments, the fall of Babylon, and at last, the New Jerusalem, the holy city descending out of heaven. And so, from the most forgotten island of the empire, John penned the words that would seal the final book of the Bible, the book of Revelation. It was the revelation that would transform the hope of the persecuted church, a beacon for those willing to die for what they believed. John spent years alone on Patmos, and after Emperor Domitian's death, he returned to Ephesus. When he arrived, the Christians in Asia Minor welcomed him with tears and joy. The elders of the churches embraced him while the believers looked on in awe. He was the last living witness of Jesus. John never stopped teaching, exhorting and strengthening the church. Elderly and stooped, yet still full of light, he gathered with the believers and would repeat a single line: "Love God, love the brothers and sisters." The times were difficult, as false doctrines were seeping in. Some denied that Jesus was the Son of God, while others corrupted the gospel with deceit, and John could not keep silent. The aged apostle took up his pen once more to speak about what mattered most, and so he wrote three more books. In 1 John, he wrote with passion and urgency, proclaiming that God is love, that everyone who loves has been born of God, and if we say we love God but hate our brother, we are liars. In 2 John, he warned against deceivers who denied that Jesus had come in the flesh and urged believers to guard themselves against the lie. And in 3 John, he wrote a personal letter to Gaius, encouraging him to continue in the faith and rebuking those who were abusing the church. Even in his old age, he kept fighting for the truth, and his message was always the same: love. He didn't need many words, for he had seen the Word with his own eyes, walked with the light, and felt the heartbeat of God. The years went by, and John, though elderly and frail, went on teaching. Time weighed on his body. His hair was pure white, his hands trembled with age, and his feet could no longer hold him up. But his spirit still burned. He could no longer walk to the Christians' meetings, so they carried him in their arms. And when everyone gathered, a hush fell over the congregation. In a gentle voice, he always said the same thing: "Love one another." At first, people listened intently, but as he repeated it again and again, some began to wonder why he always said the same thing. One day, one of his disciples asked him, "Master, why do you always tell us that?" John smiled and answered, "Because it is the Lord's command, and if you simply do it, it will be enough." Days passed, weeks turned into months, and one night, John, nearly 100 years old, closed his eyes for the last time. The last witness to Christ passed peacefully in Ephesus, surrounded by his disciples. He was the only apostle to die of old age. And so the last of the 12 departed, the final eyewitness, Mary's adopted son, and the seer of Revelation. Yet his message lives on in Scripture, where he left us the final two lines of the entire Bible. "He who testifies to these things says, 'Surely I am coming soon.' Amen. Yes, come, Lord Jesus." May the grace of our Lord Jesus Christ be with all of you. Amen. Amen. Amen.

prayer. 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
1: Ocha! 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

0: Ladies and gentlemen, a very good morning, and I do hope you enjoy the gospel each and every Sunday morning. And do not forget Electric Land, nice and easy every Sunday morning, and a very good morning. But do not forget, later on between the hours 2 to 5, definitely.
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Okie dokie. Hope you enjoyed that half as much as I did. And I can't believe where the time's gone. Woo woo to Jeff and Herb in the chat room. And all you wonderful mystery listeners. I'll catch you in the chat room Sunday with Catch a Vibe. Don't forget, DJ Challenger is back in the morning. Fully repaired and ready to go. Have a good review weekend. I'll see you Sunday. Still got two more left, but I thought the beginning of this was easy to talk over. Okay. Whoop, whoop.

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Love liberates. It doesn't just hold. That's ego. Love liberates. Love. She liberated me to life. She continued to do that. She released me.

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politicians on the evidence available to us. I interested not in truth, but in power, and in the maintenance of that power. To maintain that power, it is essential that people remain in ignorance.

Yo, whoop yourselves. Lewis Copeland, Electric Lion Radio. It's Friday evening, it is 8 o'clock, and it is still light outside. Something wrong with mic. Hope you're groovy. I'll be in the chat room very soon, although it seems to be playing up like it did a couple of weeks ago. I can fix that. I fixed it last week, so just give me a couple of minutes. Anyway, whoop yourselves. I can see you all tuned in. Thank you for all tuning in. Okay, what am I going to do for the next 2 hours? Well, I got groovy as I've migrated all my music across. Got quite a lot of folders and music in here on the hard drive, so to speak. I came across loads of music I hadn't seen for ages, along with some new music that I'm going to play between now and 10 o'clock. Starting down tempo and getting funky and groovy in the mix very soon. But very different as well. Okay, let's do this. Whoop yourselves.

0: The Hidden Orchestra and Phil Cardwell. A track called Spoken. That's from a few years ago, but that's fantastic. I love that. Taken off the album Archipelago. And we kicked off with S-Tone, including Toco and a track called Super Cabana, which it said, so you should have known. Okay, I walk up to Herb, Asia and Jeff in the chat room. Managed to get in the chat room with a different browser, because one browser doesn't seem to like it. But there you go. Okay, right, two from a strange band, two left of centre tunes for you. Jay Lee's out.
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0: Fulgence and Vect. Two tunes, Alliance and The Bump, taken from an album, Time Stress. Groovy stuff. Right, okay, this is where conceivably I think I can start mixing. Although at the slow groove, we should end up healthy if we can do this. But we shall see. Oh, that might work if we put that up. See? Gotta watch what we're doing. Okay, what would be selves? Now we go into some groovy, funky musics. What would be selves?
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okay, it's the only place for me to come in. But whoop whoop yourselves. I'll see you on Sunday. Catch a vibe, 7 till 9 in the chat room. Okay, hope you enjoyed it half as much as I did. Have some of this. Whoop whoop. Have a groovy weekend. Whoop whoop.

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Bringing you the best in music from the Caribbean and beyond. Your Jamaican DJ, Mama and Papa, keep in tune and spread the word.

Cameron Lewis is all right. Oh, it's all Angela's. Yeah, all right, just yeah. I must remind you, ladies and gentlemen, do not forget, each and every Sunday morning, yeah? Let's praise him, give him the praise that he deserves.

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DJ Challenger, your Jamaican DJ. 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With your host, DJ Challenge. Your Jamaican DJ. Throw them off the roast breadfruit. Challenger. A lick and fall back with coconut milk and mackerel. Lick and fall back. Coconut milk and mackerel. Challenger. Show them a water walk, a pumpkin baby.

0: Finally, this evening, nearly 6 months have passed since Hurricane Katrina hit New Orleans. The city is slowly coming back. Today, the crew of Iris held its Mardi Gras parade, undaunted by the threatening weather. Also undaunted is music great Fats Domino, who's given an exclusive interview to our Byron Pitts.
1: He is one of New Orleans' greatest treasures. Rhythm and blues legend Fats Domino was nearly lost when Hurricane Katrina made landfall. His Ninth Ward home flooded to the roof. The reclusive singer was missing. Family and friends alike feared this man who'd been the musical heartbeat of the Big Easy for a half century might have perished.
2: You were at home when Katrina hit?
3: Yeah, I was sleeping.
2: You were sleeping.
1: He was rescued by boat and taken to the Superdome, eventually evacuated to Baton Rouge. He and his wife now live in neighboring Algiers, temporarily.
4: All over the country, people want to know whatever happened to Fat Domino. I'm alive.
1: Fats Domino is indeed alive and kicking, a fitting title to his brand new album, his first in nearly two decades.
3: I think it's a pretty good record, my friend.
2: You think it's pretty good?
3: I think so.
1: He released it exclusively through the Tipitina's Foundation, the charitable arm of the legendary nightclub of the same name, to benefit one of New Orleans' greatest natural resources, its musicians.
5: This is his way, I think, of giving something back to the community that he cherishes so much.
1: Nicknamed for his sound more than his size, Fats Domino made his first hit in 1949. More would follow. His beat was big, his smile was broad. All he ever needed was a piano and an audience.
2: Can I hear a little something?
3: No.
2: No?

0: 3.
1: He sold more than 65 million records, performed around the world. But nearly all the mementos of that brilliant career were washed away. By Katrina.
2: Were you able to save anything from your house? The grand pianos, the black and white grand pianos, any of your albums, those
3: kind of things? No, all of it gone. We didn't know.
2: All of it's gone?
3: Yeah.
2: How does that hit you, this wonderful work of yours, these wonderful moments from your life, to have lost all that?
3: I don't miss nothing. It's my thing happened, I guess, you know.
2: You're right.
3: I'm able to get something else if I want to, I think, you know.
2: Yes, sir. Just material.
3: I'm sorry it happened to me and anybody else, you know.
2: Do you think you'll ever be able to move back there?
3: I hope so. I like it down there.
1: Like so many here, New Orleans isn't simply his home. It's his heart.
2: Now, I understand you have a big event this weekend, a birthday this weekend, is that right?
3: Yeah, I'll be 27.
1: Actually, Fats Domino turns 78 tomorrow, like his beloved city. He's alive and kicking. Byron Gibbs, CBS News, New Orleans.

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okay, Charlie, nice and easy. It's a Sunday afternoon, right? And I'm quite sure. I had a competition that I made a suggestion about years, well, about a few weeks, well, you know what I mean? Because the wine, when people are wine, you know, we call it wine, you know, expressing yourself, they should have a competition with all the Caribbean, you know what I mean? And then I feel to myself, Africa, I'm bust them chassis. Hey, what did I say?

0: Brothers and sisters, come from one and only Master Lucky Dube. Tragic end to his life. You see, when you have things that people want, they kill you and take it. Exactly what they done to him. Hey.
1: 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Lick and fall back with coconut milk and mackerel. Lick and fall back, coconut milk and mackerel. Challenger. Show them a water walk, not a pumpkin bed.

most important animals. There's a reason why, apparently, God identified himself with them, because he created them. These two animals are both leaders. The first one is the eagle. If you read the Constitution of Heaven, you call it the Bible, you will find throughout that document, God keeps identifying himself with the eagle. He never says, I am the bird of paradise. He never said that I am a pigeon. He only identifies himself with this massive, powerful bird called the eagle. You will find in the text of the Constitution words like this, I will pay you up on wings like an eagle. In another place, God speaks of himself. I, like an eagle, will stir my nest, and I shall put you on my pinions like an eagle. In another place, God says, and just like an eagle only gathers around fresh blood, even so, the Lord, what stir you? A second animal of God that he identified himself with is the lion. So the eagle is the leader of the bird kingdom, and the lion is the leader of the animal kingdom. Even though the lion is not the largest animal in the jungle, he's not the most powerful, he's not the most intelligent, he's not the biggest animal, and yet the lion rules the jungle. The lion is important because the lion destroys all of your excuses for not being the leader. You don't need to be the biggest to be the leader. You don't need to be the strongest, the heaviest, or the most powerful, or even the most intelligent, and yet you can be the leader. So the lion defies everything that they teach you about leadership, and that's why God himself identifies with the lion. He says, I am the lion of Judah, not the dog of Judah, not the giraffe, not the elephant of Judah. He identified with this creature that he created. My question is, why didn't God identify himself with these two animals so much? The answer is because he put in these two animals certain qualities that make them different from all the others. And those qualities are identified as leadership characteristics. And there are two words I want you to identify with these two animals. The first one, the lion, is the word attitude. The lion is the leader of the animal kingdom because of his attitude. The lion has a deep sense of confidence and courage. He's not afraid of the elephant or the giraffe. He eats the hippopotamus. He destroys the bulls. He somehow has this confidence that he can eat any animal, no matter how big or strong they are. The lion has an attitude of self-confidence. The eagle, on the other hand, identify with the word vision. What makes the eagle dangerous is God placed in the eagle a capacity in its eyes to see from a distance in detail. The eagle is the only bird on earth, as a matter of fact. It is the only animal on earth that can see 50 times better than a human. The eagle can see 5 miles away in total detail. It's called optica vision, and that's why the eagle is the king of birds. He doesn't have to sneak up on his prey to destroy it. He can see the prey 5 miles away, where the prey doesn't ever know it's being seen. And by the time the prey discovers he has been seen, it's too late because the eagle shoots like a bullet. The power of vision is the success of the eagle. God bless you. Amen. Amen. Amen. Amen.

Okay, okay, it's 25, just got 25 minutes going up to 5 o'clock. I finito at 5 o'clock. Ladies and gentlemen, do not forget each and every Monday morning. And I do hope you enjoy yourself today. Well, you, if you do finito cooking, you finish cooking. what he cooked today, I'm nosy. Some people cook ox style. Some people cook fish. Some people lost their boyfriend. Some people look up a lady. We just got it, just a lady.

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So I think some people said to me, Challenger, why you keep playing Santa looking for a wife? It's true, that's what, you know what I mean? What can I do? What can I say?

0: Now check the time, it's 15 minutes going up to the hour of 5 o'clock. And the only reason why Mr. Rudolph cannot get a woman, maybe it's raining that day, hard is a few days. Well, put it this way, we had a long sunshine, so it could be raining that time, you know. What can I say?
1: Coming from one and only, Dennis
2: Emmanuel Brown.
1: Please.
2: This is your song, Rain.
0: Rain, rain, rain, rain. 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
3: Rain.

Wayne, Wayne, Wayne, coming from one and only one, good friend of mine who passed away, Master Dennis Emmanuel Bone. Ladies and gentlemen, I do hope you enjoy the track coming from Electric Lion each and every day, 24 hours a day. Now, can you remember this? If you intend to travel, do not forget when you return, you tune into Electric Lion. There again, you could get us all over the world while you got the net. Can I say it to you? Until Monday morning.

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1: His Royal Highness, DJ Challenger, has brought his mum into the studio to sing to you.
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0: Unfortunately, we have run out of time for today's show. Hopefully you enjoyed that. And don't forget, as we always say, playlist on Facebook group page, and you can download the show in various formats from various places and play it again and share it with your friends. Share the love. Sharing is caring. Asia's going to give you the info about that unusual old track that he's only just stumbled upon, I do believe.
1: Tracks
0: in plural. And yeah, same place, same time next week, peeps, hopefully. Have a good week ahead. That'll be goodbye from me, and Asia's going to see you out.
1: Yeah, before I go out the door, the tracks were, there was the Erica Bell.

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0: Good morning, good afternoon, or good evening, and welcome along to Asian and Claire Simone's Catch a Vibe. That was incredibly exciting. As usual, 2 hours of wonderful music coming away, courtesy of all of the wonderful artists, producers, promoters, etc. around the world. And welcome along to all our new listeners as well in various parts of the world. We are honoured to have you with us.
1: Yes.
0: Honoured. So we're just going to say hello and going to get on with this week's show.
1: Yes, welcome along. Another couple of hours of us two wittering on and playing you loads and loads of gorgeous music.

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1: Okay, we're at the halfway stage of this week's show. We hope you enjoyed all that wonderful, wonderful music and much of the same coming up from part two. So just sit back and enjoy.

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1: But all these no looking back. So what you looking for?
0: That the fog will lift.
1: Well, I knew that.
0: But all these things will rise.
1: But what I mean is, these are things that are owed to you.
0: The countless corpses, the feet roofs and walls. A heart beating without a body.
1: These are things that are owed to you.
0: Bodies without heads.
1: There should be open doors for you.
0: Bodies without arms or legs.
1: And if you ever feel
0: bodies charred to ash,
1: that there are systems against you,
2: stop.

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A question of worth, and I was one of them again. Some lives are meaningless, they said, not numbered, still dead. To be amongst the counted is to leverage your worth. The truth hurst to have grown bored.

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Absolutely delighted to be back with you on Catch a Vibe. I'm Jeff McConnell, aka Jazzy the G, covering for Asia and Claire, who are off on holidays. So hope you enjoy the show.

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Yo, Lewis Copeland, Electric Light Radio. It is, what is it? It is the 20th of January, 2023. We always have to timestamp, 11 years in, just so you'll know what's going on. How you all doing anyway? From a very sunny but chilly London town. Chat room's got funny on me. I'll be in there soon. Hope you're all groovy. What are we going to do this evening? Well, every now and again, I have a little, what do I call it? Delve into the archives. And I was spoiled for choice, really. But yeah, we're going to play some music, as we usually do, starting strange and differently. And then picking up and get very Friday night house-ish later on. So you're all groovy, and I'll try and fix this chat room. Okay, whoop whoop yourselves. Whoop whoop.

0: Wawiwa. 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Serious stuff, isn't it? East Street, St. Louis Gospelites. And Have It All With God. And we kicked off with, of course, Back in Time as well, Sergio Ferrari and Time of the Machines. Wow. I kind of like this, going back and playing the old school stuff. I mean, there's some of the houses newer, more recent, but the old school stuff is brilliant. Okie dokie, what are we doing next? Oh, yeah, got to play this and that. All right, let's do that. Let's have this first.
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0: Expansions and Miles Away, taken off the album Murmuration, which I found on the hard drive. Quite like that. Oh, big up to Rosie, Tash and Frankie. Hope you're all groovy. What are we doing? Oh yeah, that was quite a long track. These next couple... Actually, could I do three? No, these next... No, I'm going to play three in a row, actually, because a couple of them are quite short, but strange. Yeah, before we get into the house mix, which we're going to get into after these three, but this is the left of centre. Maybe not so much left to start with, but you'll see where we're going as we go along. Okie dokie. Whoop, whoop.
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0: love it. Vizo and RHTB Mark II, taken off the album The Monolith. Before that we had Electroom Acoustap and a track called Moving. And before that was The Shaw Company and Persephone. Interesting stuff. Wicked. Right, okay. I'm really looking forward to this. Going to be in the mix now. Walk up to Rosie and Carl, or Herb T. So I say Carl, getting very formal. Herb T in the chat room. And all you wonderful mystery listeners, got loads of you on, so thank you all for tuning in, as you do on Fridays. So thank you very much. Right, let's do one of these.
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Sunrise.

destiny of us all. The one search never ending until right guy meets right girl. 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

Okay, okay. Just a quick whoop because we've got a couple more left and I want to mix them. Hope you all enjoyed that. Whoop to Rosie, Tash, Frankie, Herb, Jeff, DJ Challenger, Asia. Don't forget Asia, 7 till 9, Sundays, all UK times. And Challenger in the morning, 8 o'clock till 11, Saturday and Sunday morning. Okay, this one and two more. Have a good review weekend. I'll see you on Sunday in the chat room. Okay, whoop.

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Yo, yo, yo, yo. Lewis Copeland, Electric Line Radio. It is 8 o'clock here in London. How you all doing? Oh, God, me chat room's not working. Oh, happy Easter from Herb. Yeah, whoop, whoop, deal. It's Friday, the 14th of April, 2023. Okay, what we're going to do this evening, because I haven't been here for a couple of weeks, been on holiday actually. Very nice little break. What we're going to do, we're going to start strange and different, as we usually do. And end up playing that funky house music later on. All between now and 10 o'clock here in the UK, pretty stupid time. Don't forget, of course, Saturday and Sunday mornings. And Sunday afternoon now, DJ Challenger. 8 o'clock Sunday morning, Saturday morning, UK time. Okay, I'm going to sort the chat room out and then I'll be in there. Okay, whoop whoop.

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0: Okay. Three in a row there. Kicked off with 139711, which actually has a comma in the middle of it, which would lead me to believe, I should say, 1,300... Oh, God, I'll get this wrong. 139,711. But that's all I've got. I don't know the artist. It's a cover version, obviously. Classic. Then we had Harrison, A View from the Sky, and you've just listened to Neil Bowen and Waterhouse. I'm going to play another couple from Neil Bowen. It's a great album, actually. There's so many tracks I could play off it. In fact, we've got one more coming up later, but I'm going to play two now. These are quite groovy. Okay, whoop yourselves.
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0: Neil Bowen, and that is a track called Bureaucrat Tango, and before that was the Crazy Heliocentric, taken off the album Kamikaze Think Tank, which is out there, but groovy. I'm going to play another track later on. Anyway, not quite yet. Right, let's get back into the muesli. Let's play one of these. Whoop.
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0: David Florio, So What's Up? And before that we had Strata and Why You Must Fly, featuring Omar, and that was the Demas dub. Woo-woo to Jeff, who's joined us in the chat room. Good to see you after a couple of weeks, because like I said, I've been away. But I'm back in the chilly London. Actually, it was chilly. It's chilly now. But I think it's set to get a little bit warmer next week. We might get 15 or 16. Amazing. Okay, right. Did I say woo-woo to Jeff? I think I did, yeah. And family. Right, let's have one of these and a couple of these.
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0: Sorry, my microphone wasn't turned up. Oh, button's not right. There you go. Having a stretch. That was Neil Bowen and Daring Daylight Escape. And before that, we had the Batavia Collective and Jono Indo. Woo up to Herb all the way over there in Canada, where it's 25 degrees. Bitch. What are we going to play next? Oh, yeah, another couple. And then we'll get into the housey stuff. Probably about 9 o'clock, which should be good. It's about 20 minutes. Right. Here we go.
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0: Wow. 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And I don't know who the artist is because I copied the WAV. And I realized recently that when I copy WAVs, it doesn't copy all the information across. Sometimes it will leave bits out. The MP3s always have all the right bits. Bit of a strange one, that. You think it would put all the information in the WAV. But I guess it's a computer thing. Anyway, so it's just Go Funk Yourself. Quite embarrassing to not know the artist of that. And before that, we had Thumbless. I think that's how you say it. And Niagara. Been there. Right. So's Herb. I was there with him. Okay, let's play one of these. And then we got two from a new artist. This is all new stuff. A few not so new coming up later. But yeah, this is new. And this album's quite interesting. Okay.
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0: That's the new graphic ensemble. A track called Something's Missing, and before that was Voodoo Rain featuring Nubia Garcia. The album's called Fallen Road. Yeah, very good. Yeah, we like that lots. Right, okay, we're coming up to the top of the hour, and now we shall get into the stuff which can be mixed together, hopefully. In live, of course, like we always do on a Friday, 9 till 11. If it's a replay, it might be a different hour. But there you go. Okay, whoop whoop to Jeff Herb and all you mystery listeners. Thanks for all tuning in. Okay, let's do this.
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collective experience, each one different to the other, using all your senses in one space.

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Two more to play. They're actually from the same artist, and we played one of these before. Strata. The album is fantastic. This is Turn Me Around, the Demas dub, and the Demas dub of City Sounds is coming up next too. Have a groovy weekend. Don't forget Challenger in the morning. Woo whoop to Herb and Jeff in the chat room, and all you wonderful mystery listeners. Okie dokie. Have a groovy weekend. Two more left though. Check these two out.

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Yo, yo. Lewis Copeland, Electric Light Radio. Haven't been on for a few weeks. This feels a bit weird. It's the Friday, the 16th of December, 2022. I'm trying to adjust the levels. Hope you're all groovy. Thanks for all tuning in as well. Thank you. Okay, what are we going to do this evening? Well, as you can imagine, I've got loads of new music, and I want to play it. In fact, I've probably got too much, but we'll see what we can do. Shove in as much as I can, starting off down tempo and ending up very, very fast. If you're used to the program. Okay.

dokies. A groovy muesli coming up. We are live, London. Very cold London. -3 outside, or 26.4 degrees Fahrenheit.